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establishment in Jerusalem. Well, that being the case then, as you go on down through the history of the New Testament church, you're going to find the New Testament church in conflict with the Judaism, the religious establishment in Jerusalem. In fact, one of the first seven deacons, his name was Stephen. He was a man who, I'm sure, was there on the day of Pentecost when the Holy Spirit fell on everybody, and they all spake with tongues and prophesied and told the one

0: interesting because he goes all the way back to Moses and works his way down through time, talking again and again about how every time God has sent you people a deliverer, you have rejected him. Sometimes you've persecuted him, and the last time, you actually killed him. Again and again, all these references are drawn from Israel's history, that God reaches out to you, and you reject God. He makes his long speech of the history of Israel, and using these illustrations to point out how they are, and then finally toward the end of it, in verse 51, he says this to the men that he's arguing with, "You stiff-necked and uncircumcised in heart and ears, you do always resist the Holy Spirit. As your fathers did, so did you. I have just recounted example after example after example of how your fathers resisted the Spirit of God. He would send a deliverer for you. You didn't want him. He took you out of Egypt. You wanted to go back. He sent you a prophet. You killed the prophet. How in the world is God supposed to deal with you when every time he reaches out his hand to you, you bite it? Which of the prophets have your fathers not persecuted? And they have slain them which showed before the coming of the Just One, of whom you now have been the betrayers and murderers, who have received the law by the disposition of angels." Oh, yeah. You've got the law of God, and it was handed down to Moses by angels, and you have not kept it. Now, this was the climax of a long speech and a lot of illustrations, some of which, who knows, we may not even have. And when they heard these things, they were cut to the heart, and they gnashed on him with their teeth. Now, that's really almost impossible to imagine. The fury, the anger that was there, and they were cut to the heart, to use the expression that Luke uses here. But can you imagine them actually in the process of wrestling him to the ground and being ready to drag him out and kill him? That they were actually biting him? But he, being full of the Holy Spirit, looked up steadfastly into heaven, and he saw the glory of God, and he saw Jesus standing on the right hand of God. And he spoke, and he said, "Oh, look, I see the heavens opened, and the Son of Man standing on the right hand of God." And everybody else cried out with a loud voice and stopped their ears. They stuck their fingers in their ears. They ran up on him with one accord, and they threw him out of the city, and they stoned him. Grabbing whatever was at hand, they beat this man to death with stones. And the witnesses laid down their clothes at a young man's feet, whose name was Saul. And we are going to hear from Saul again. So they stoned Stephen, calling upon God and saying, "Lord Jesus, receive my spirit." And he kneeled down as the stones were hitting him and cried out with a loud voice, saying, "Lord, lay not this sin to their charge." And when he had said this, he fell asleep. And so Stephen became the first man since Jesus to die for the faith. He wasn't an apostle. He was just a deacon. And the power that came upon him with the Holy Spirit led directly to his death. For if he had not been empowered, if he'd just been another ordinary guy, if he had been someone you could dismiss, he would have still been alive. But this event leads us directly to a young man named Saul, a man whom you and I have come to know as Paul, probably one of the most powerful influences on the development of the early Christian church. We'll talk about Paul when I come back.
1: 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You can be sure of that. 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
0: If I live to be 100 years old, I don't think I will ever understand what it is about religion that causes men to want to kill one another. I mean, it's not as though we're dealing with things that affect our lives, our families, our children directly. We're talking about killing people because they don't believe the same thing we do. Because Stephen wasn't hurting anybody. He actually was helping a lot of people. He preached to people. He encouraged them. He healed sick people. 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

you might be partakers. Didn't say you would be, said you might be partakers of the divine nature, having escaped the corruption that is in the world through lust. Now, with that understanding, let's read the rest of this. But the righteousness which is of faith speaketh on this wise, or here's what the righteousness which is of faith says. The word is nigh thee, even in thy mouth and in thy heart. That is the word of faith.

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3: We are still in this war. You know, we're right now in the middle of this hostages deal. And most important thing for us is that we will bring all of the hostages back home as soon as possible. Those who are alive and those who need to be buried in a respectful way in Israel. And I don't know what's going to happen next, because, you know, all these deals are dealt by the political level, and I'm a military officer. But we as a military, as the IDF, ready for every scenario that comes, either during this hostages deal or afterwards. Not just, by the way, not just in the Gaza Strip, because as you're probably familiar, we're fighting in 7 different fronts. Either in Lebanon with Hezbollah, the terror groups from Syria and Iraq, the Houthis from Yemen, of course, the Gaza Strip, the terror comes from Judah and Samaria, and of course, Iran, who is behind all the evil that's going on in the Middle East. You know, for now, we are having a presence that we're limited it by time and specific areas, so we can guarantee that the kind of a threat we had on October 7th next to the Gaza Strip will not happen in a scenario up in the north.
2: You've been listening to Holy Land Moments. Did you know that the fellowship is now on the Bible app? Join nearly 1 billion users to learn more about God's Word, the Holy Land, and the chosen people when you visit fellowship.com.